0: 96.1 KXY. It's Wednesday night with me. I'm Heath West. Let's get some requests in here. 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Tell me what to play. Got Tim McGraw on the way. Sammy Kershaw, Alabama, too. Hang on.
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It's Oklahoma's country favorites, 96.1 KXY. And as Rascal Flatts says, yes, life is a highway. And this summer, that highway will not cost as much. With iHeartCountry Cash for Gas, win $1,000 to fill up your tank over and over and over again. 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

0: It's Oklahoma's country favorites, 96.1 KXY. And I'm Heath West with a shout out to Brian Murray. He is over in New Zealand, down under near Australia. And he is a father and a grandfather and a great grandfather, 95 years young, recognized by Guinness World Records as the world's oldest male water skier. He successfully water skied at 94 years, 318 days old earlier this year. He has since turned 95. He's been water skiing since the 50s. He competed in tournaments across New Zealand for decades. He hopes that this achievement encourages people of all ages to stay physically active like he is at 95 out there water skiing. Absolutely incredible.
1: 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Let us take care of your fill-ups for the summer.
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0: Oklahoma's country favorites, 96.1 KXY. And thanks so much for hanging out with us tonight. I'm Heath West. Would love to hear from you, like I heard from Denise. 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Lord have mercy, baby's got her blue jeans on. Got that on the way? What can I play for you tonight? 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

Oklahoma's country favorites, 96.1 KXY. And you can tell it is summertime by just looking at what's at the box office these days. It's all these great kids' movies. I'll tell you what's coming. Josh Turner right now. Here's Would You Go With Me.

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0: Iowa's country favorites, 96.1 KXY. With me, I'm Heath West, and the kids own the movies these days. Moana won the box office last weekend. The live-action remake took in $43 million. Minions and Monsters was second. Toy Story 5, number three at the weekend box office. This weekend, the new movie, not necessarily for kids. It's The Odyssey, the big epic movie with Matt Damon, lots more. Yeah, that'll be new in theaters this coming weekend.
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0: Oklahoma's country favorites, 96.1 KXY. With Kenny Rogers, Dolly Parton, there's Islands in the Stream. That song, it got its title from an Ernest Hemingway novel. It was the first one released after he had passed away. It came out in 1970. The Bee Gees wrote that song for Diana Ross. And they had it in an R&B style, but she didn't want it. So they reworked it as a duet for Kenny and Dolly, and the rest is history. Thanks for hanging out tonight. I'm Heath West. Got Fancy on the way from Reba McEntire, some old school Dierks Bentley and George Strait too.
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down to Georgia. He was looking for a soul to steal. He was in a bind because he was way behind and he was willing to make a deal. When he came across this young man sawing on a fiddle and playing it hot, and the devil jumped up on a hickory stump and said, "Boy, let me tell you what. I guess you didn't know it, but I'm a fiddle player too. 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Now, you played pretty good fiddle, boy, but give the devil his due. I bet a fiddle of gold against your soul, because I think I'm better than you."

96.1 KXY. And as we wind down the World Cup, you can own a piece of it. Well, at least the field. I'll tell you about that in just minutes. Right now, Big Dog Daddy, Toby Keith, how do you like me now?

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Summer getaway. 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And another. 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

0: It's Oklahoma's country favorites, 96.1 KXY. With me, I'm Heath West, and the World Cup wraps up this weekend, and you can own a piece of the World Cup. Literally, FIFA selling chunks of the grass field that they're going to use at MetLife Stadium in New Jersey this Sunday for the big finale. $450 for a chunk of grass, and each comes sealed in a premium acrylic display. So if you want some of that, you can get you some of that after the game, of course. Of course, final tickets going for so much. On the high end, right around $33,000.
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0: 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And Philip, a winner of $1,000, iHeart Country Cash for Gas. What you got in mind?
1: Probably just a little bit of some summer fun, because this is perfect.
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Yeah, your uncle and I made quite a pair, flying F-15s through hostile air. He went down, but they missed me by a hair. He'd always stop right there and say,

0: Oklahoma's country favorites, 96.1 KXY, and a song Carrie Underwood has done in concert for 20 years, and she'll always do that 20 years from now. Jesus, Take the Wheel. How you doing tonight? I'm Heath West. Appreciate you hanging out with us. Got Alan Jackson on the way. Got John Michael Montgomery, two amazing performers who have hung it up in the past year, done their last concert. Both of them coming up. Sugarland, Martina McBride, too.
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0: 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But it's just so expensive with gas and the hotel stays, everything's expensive, meals. Any chance we can save money while we take a trip is helpful. Well, if you plan ahead and pack certain things, you can actually save a little bit on your vacation. The key items you should always pack with you include refillable water bottles. Got to pack those. 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And don't forget the sunscreen, because that gets pricey. And if you already got some at home, bring it. 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

0: 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And Chantel on a different planet when she found out she won $1,000.
1: Oh, my God. I'm sorry. Okay.
0: All right, she came back to us. She won that money in iHeart Country Cash for Gas. You can, too, tomorrow morning.

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0: Oklahoma's country favorites, 96.1 KXY. And it's Heath West. Appreciate you hanging out with me tonight. Hannah has got a song. She used that talkback mic a little while ago. Sent me a talkback request for Shania. I've got that on the way. What's your request? 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

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And usually people don't want wedding trash unless it's Taylor Swift's wedding trash. Someone got a bunch of it. I'll tell you about him next. Here's Jody Messina.

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0: Oklahoma's country favorites, 96.1 KXY. With me, I'm Heath West, and you want to talk about next level commitment. This guy named Justin, he dressed in a tuxedo, and he collected garbage from the streets outside Madison Square Garden after Taylor Swift's wedding to Travis Kelce. And his haul included cigarette butts and paper cups and plastic straws and candy wrappers and a single left AirPod. And he made 50 small cubes of trash. He called them pocket garbage, each stamped with the wedding date. And he priced them on eBay at $25. The bigger cubes actually went for $100. And they sold out. He collected trash, sold it, and got himself a lot of pocket change.
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0: 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And she did it. 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
1: Holy crap. Thank you so much. You have a great day because you made my day.
0: She got that cash. 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Everybody could use some extra money. $1,000 could be yours. 9 a.m. tomorrow, iHeart Country Cash for Gas. 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
1: Clint Black, a better man, kicking off the Thursday, July 16th edition of the Third Shift. What's up, you guys? My name is Adam. Welcome back. It is my job to guide you through the evening into the early morning hours with the greatest country music ever made. And that's exactly what I intend on doing. Sarah Evans, Alabama, Trace Atkins, and more. 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
1: 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I want to do that here in a little bit. Right now, Blake Shelton, it's all red.

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1: Free and easy down the road I go. That is Dirks. My name is Adam. What's good, you guys? Remember back in the day when everyone was obsessed with updating their status on social media? Well, that's taken a nosedive, and a new survey from a privacy company found 55% of Americans say maintaining their social media presence now feels more like work instead of fun. More than half say they're posting less than they did 5 years ago, and many are being much more selective about what they share in general. So maybe if we do update our status one last time, it should read, gone outside, be back, maybe never. And by the way, I consider this to be a great thing.
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on a warm summer's evening, on a train bound for nowhere, I met up with a gambler. We were both too tired to sleep, so we took turns of staring

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1: That Highway 20 ride from the Zach Brown Band. What's up? Welcome back. My name is Adam. You're listening to The Third Shift. I mentioned cash in the last hour. 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
1: If you weren't around when that one was released, you might not understand how big of a hit that actually was for Tracy Byrd. Watermelon Crawl. Here's Toby Keith with America.

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1: How do I live? Trisha Yearwood, welcome back to the third shift. My name is Adam. Did you know that July is National Grilling Month, which makes sense since, well, it's midsummer. And although there are surely diehards who have no problem tossing on a jacket and a hat to stand by the grill when it's really cold outside, I am one of those people. According to a new report, the average American enjoys 13 grill days per year. I think that's well short. That number is higher in Wyoming, Oregon, Michigan, and New Hampshire, and the states that grill the least are Vermont, Mississippi, and Hawaii. Now, 84% of Americans say they'd grill more if they had more opportunities to, although 49% say they aren't 100% comfortable at the grill. Folks are afraid of grilling chicken, dropping meat through the grates, and running out of propane. Pellet grills are where it's at. I mean, I'll go to bat on that all day long. Just make smoking easy. And if you get one that does high temps, you can grill on it, too. There's your PSA.
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1: Time marches on. Major hit for Tracy Lawrence there. Sister calls herself a sexy grandma. Always love that one. Here's Bo Cephas. All my rowdy friends are coming over tonight.

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1: Forever and ever, amen, Randy Travis. 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
1: Somebody like you, none other than Mr. Keith Urban on the third shift. What's going on? Remember a couple of weeks ago we were talking about Jelly Roll and how he gave one of his fans free tickets for life? Well, Luke Bryan just did the same exact thing. He spotted a fan dancing in the crowd and called him onto the stage. The young fellow's name is Colin. Luke had the fan show his moves on stage and awarded him with a beer, which he shotgun. After that, Luke told him, quote, Colin, for that, you get free tickets to my concerts for life. My question is, how do you take advantage of that? Is that like a Luke Bryan card you carry around in your wallet? I just don't get it.
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2: Don't go riding that long black train. That is Josh Turner putting it down. What's good? My name is Adam. This is the third shift where we are roughly 6 hours away, a little less than actually, from the return of iHeart Country's Cash for Gas. 9 chances for you to win $1,000, all in the form of keywords. 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We'll then give you a keyword each subsequent hour through 5 p.m. When you hear these keywords, all you have to do is log on to our website, enter the keyword there on the homepage, and you could win a grand. 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
1: Tim McGraw, Indian Outlaw, one of those songs that helped establish him as a bona fide superstar. Welcome back to the third shift. My name is Adam. Jelly Roll is being about as real as you can possibly be about his health journey right now, and I think that this is inspiring for a lot of people. I'm sure you're familiar with the concept of a cheat meal when you take a break from your diet and eat whatever you want. Well, Jelly Roll has opened up and says he can't have one of those because the last time he did, it turned into a five-day food bender. And like I said, this recently happened, and it happened with sweets, cookies and cake and thing of that nature. Here's his advice, though. If you have a bad day or a bad meal, just make sure that doesn't compound into a bad second day or a bad third day. I know it's easier said than done, but Jelly Roll's in this weight loss thing with everybody else that's going through it.
2: 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It's sports journalist Ari Chambers.
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1: 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Thank you once again for defending our freedoms. 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
1: Keith Whitley, When You Say Nothing at All, from the late, great Country Music Hall of Famer there. Here's one of my all-time favorite tunes, John Michael Montgomery, Life's a Dance.

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1: The Zach Brown Band with Colder Weather. What's up? Welcome back. My name is Adam. You know that weird concept that we all have? Whatever town that you're in right now, you're probably under the assumption that you have the worst drivers in America. That's probably not the case, because Allstate just released the results of their annual study on the best and worst drivers in America, and the worst drivers are in Boston. In fact, Boston drivers are 189% more likely to be involved in a collision than the national average. The rankings are based on the average number of years people go between accidents and the overall accident rate in the 200 biggest cities in the country. This is not a list you want to be number one on, but yep, it goes to Beantown.
2: 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It's Sports.
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1: 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Here's Jennifer Nettles with Christian Bush. Sugarland, it's something more.

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1: Josh Grayson, that is nothing to lose. My name is Adam. Welcome back to the third shift, where the countdown clock is officially on. We are inching ever closer to your first opportunity to win $1,000 with iHeart Country's Cash for Gas. It couldn't be easier. Here's how it works. Your first keyword's coming up less than 4 hours from now. That'll be at 9 a.m., and it'll be right there at the top of the hour. We'll then give you a keyword every hour all the way through 5 p.m., and when you hear these keywords, all you have to do is log on to our website where you will be prompted to enter the keywords as we give them to you right there on the homepage. Good luck.
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1: Saturday night when the moon is out, Mary Chapin Carpenter, you know where you can find her. 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
1: Summertime blues, if you've got them, I'm sorry. I hope that's not the case. Welcome back to the third shift. Alan Jackson there. My name is Adam, and that is how we are going to conclude the Thursday, July 16th edition of the third shift. My name is Adam. Thank you so much, as always, for hanging out with me here. It is always a pleasure. I've got to run, but fear not, the greatest country music of all time continues all day long. King George, Garth, Jimmy Buffett, more up next.
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4: 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Too early for what?
5: This attitude of yours.
6: We got to get moving, man.
7: We got a lot of work to do.
8: Not enough time.
9: Better drink some coffee.
10: One coffee coming right up.
11: Chug.
12: It's showtime.
13: Yeah.
14: Here we go.
15: Oh, up the jam.
14: Mm-hmm.
15: Maybe not. I mean, you may not feel like pumping up the jam. It's a little early. We get it. It's okay. It's all good. We're here to put you in the mood to pump up the jam. That's what we're doing around here. We're Broadway and Friends. Thanks for hanging out with us today. I'm Broadway.
14: I'm Team Wall.
16: And I am Mitch Pancake English.
15: And we want you to be smarter when you leave the show than you were when you showed up. So as always, we're going to teach you a thing or three so that can happen. T-Wall, what you got for us today, buddy?
14: Trees can remember droughts for years. Scientists have found that some trees adjust future growth and water usage based on previous drought conditions. And I say if they can remember that, they should also be remembering the dogs who left their calling cards on them. Oh, man, here comes that shih tzu again. Here, I know what he's doing, and I can't move. I am stuck here, and here comes that shih tzu again.
15: That tree's like May 14th, 2021. Right. I remember you.
14: Yeah.
15: What about you, Pancake?
17: All right. Believe it or not, Saudi Arabia imports their camels from Australia. Yes. About 750,000 wild camels in the outback and the largest camel herd on the earth. So Saudi Arabia imports them for meat and for racing. So basically, the land of camels buys them from Australia.
14: You know the ones they eat?
17: Which one?
14: The slow ones.
15: You know, those poor camels, like they're on the ship. They're like, man, we made it out of Australia, man.
14: Yeah,
15: everything there was trying to eat us. We're gonna be good now. Yep. What does that say? Slaughterhouse. You know, a lot of times you'll hear us talking and lamenting about the fact that Hollywood can't ever seem to come up with anything new to make a movie out of. And everything's a reboot, a prequel, or a sequel. Just to give you an idea of how bad it actually is, only two of the 20 highest grossing movies of the 80s have not had a remake, sequel, or prequel.
14: No kidding.
15: Only two.
14: Wow.
15: E.T. and Rain Man.
18: Yeah. Definitely Rain Man.
15: Definitely Rain Man.
18: Wow, that shows you just, and especially E.T. I imagine he had so many, the studios were
14: They've
18: like,
14: come
18: on,
14: about
18: please,
14: that.
18: Come
15: it
18: on,
15: blows
18: come
15: my
18: on.
15: Mind that they have a reboot.
18: Good for him, then.
15: Yeah, but I think it's because Spielberg's like, no, I think that was a pretty well-told story that doesn't need to be.
18: I agree.
15: And he's 100% right. That movie doesn't need, and you certainly, you can't do Rain, you got, Rain Man can't
14: Because now E.T. would be on an electric scooter going across the moon.
18: Yeah. And Rain Man, the new beginning, he'd be like, you know, he'd be like a hitman or something. Yeah, I'm definitely going to shoot you four times.
14: Yeah, right.
18: Yeah.
15: Be like Ben Affleck in The Accountant.
18: Yeah, exactly. Oh, my gosh, yes. They did recreate it.
15: And if you've seen The Accountant 2,
18: It's worse.
15: It's basically Rain Man.
18: You are 100% right.
15: Yeah, because they bring in the older brother, and, you know, he's supposed to be the sensible one. And so, yeah.
18: Watch the two, because you were right on the money. The second, he doesn't have the tism as much in the first one as he does in the second one.
15: Oh, no, they turned it way up. Up in the second one. And there were some people were offended by that movie, and I was like, listen, if my boy could grow up to be a hitman and make that kind of money, I don't have a problem with that. I think you're teaching my kid there's hope for you, man. Get out there and do your thing, bro. It's what you can do. Be the happiest hitman you ever saw. Just
14: yeah, he would be.
15: Singing the Barney thing.
18: You love me. You're going to hell with that one. That's awesome, though.
14: Yeah.
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1: That little pimply-faced intern that we got, I can't remember his name. I just call him Biff. I don't know what his name is. But he came in earlier, and he was like, I got a story you guys need to do. And I was like, you know, first of all, we have repeatedly told you it is not your job to look up stuff for us to talk about. However, we had a hole in the show today, so let me have what you got. And this is what he brought. So, I'm going to go ahead and do this just, you know, so Biff can say that he got something on the air, maybe look good on his resume or something. I know it's not going to do a dang bit of good, but here's what the scientists are telling us now. If you see an ant in your kitchen, and I'm not talking about your Aunt Brenda, I'm talking about an ant like crawling on the counter and stuff. Obviously, the first thing you're going to think to do, let me mash that sucker real quick, you know. Maybe you use a paper towel. Maybe you get a Kleenex. Maybe you just be a man about it and squish it with your thumb. It's sure, whatever.
2: That's what I do.
1: What you're thinking, but that ant's got to go, right? Well, here's something you may not know. The biology experts say when an ant gets squished like that, it releases pheromones that basically, I don't know how far they go, but apparently a good ways, it signals the entire colony, hey, I'm being murdered. And they all come a-running. Whenever the ants pick up that pheromone, it's a distress signal, and the worker ants will immediately go to the source of that pheromone to remove the body. Got to get rid of the evidence.
3: Wow.
1: You didn't see anything. Let's take it away. Mm-hmm. And so if you're not careful, that one ant can very quickly turn into a swarm if you're not careful. Depending on how much pheromone they get. I think you got to put a cup over them and just trap the pheromone and just let them starve to death. That's the way to go. Of course, you're going to have an ant on your counter for 2 or 3 weeks, and that's probably not a way to go. If it's fire ants, which if you got a fire ant in your kitchen, you need to move because you got there's bad stuff happening at your house.
4: They're heading,
1: It's one thing to wake up one of those little sugar ants on your leg in the morning, but if the fire ants are in the bed, you got problems. You got big, big problems. They say the best thing you can do, and I feel like this is why Biff brought me this story. He seems like this type of guy. Best thing you can do is capture the ant, take it outside, and release it into its natural habitat.
4: Yeah, but then their pheromones are—they're missing them. They're like, "Where's Bob? Oh, we gotta go find Bob."
1: Well, I think they're talking about get it before Bob releases the. You're not supposed to kill it at all. You're supposed to turn him loose, and that way Bob keeps his pheromones, and everybody's happy. And because they're like, and then you need to block all the entry points where the ants are coming in, wipe down your surfaces in your kitchen with lemon juice or vinegar. Because who doesn't like their kitchen to smell like vinegar, right? Yeah. Nothing smells like Sunday lunch at mom's, like counters wiped down with vinegar. And listen, Biff, you can suck it. If there's an ant in my kitchen, I'm going to mash him, and I will fortify the area, and I will be prepared for the onslaught. Bring it on, ants. I'm ready for you. It'll look like downtown Baghdad up in here, but the ant's not staying in the kitchen. That's not happening. I got beef jerky over there, and I don't need him in it.
4: I can always get more vinegar. Right?
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2: CMA Music Festival, you get some great collaborations on that main stage. And if you missed it and you weren't able to go to Nashville and yet you missed the televised version of it too, there was a really great moment where Ella Langley joined Gretchen Wilson on stage for Here for the Party.

0: The two of them, y'all, they sound really good together.
1: They sound
0: so good.
1: Yep. I couldn't tell who was who, be honest with you.
0: Right? Yeah, they do. I mean, Ellis sounds, she can get right in there with Gretchen Wilson. But I've got to tell you, the fans went so crazy over this. They have released a studio version of it, and you can get it anywhere where you get your music right now. And cool. It's pretty great. It's pretty awesome. Something else that's pretty awesome. We all know about how Jelly Roll will go into local prisons and he'll sit down and he'll talk with, he'll go into like juvenile facilities and such and talk with kids and talk with people in prisoners about, you can turn your life around and helping to put together programs and so on. Well, his new song, Hands Up, the video is officially out for it, and it was filmed in San Quentin Prison. And he says right in the beginning, there are no actors in this video, anything. The people that you see and the roles that they are playing are their actual real-life roles. And he does this whole speech in the beginning of it, and you can check it out on his website or on his Instagram page. But something else that really hit home a couple weeks ago, he was at a concert, and there was a guy sitting in the front row, and the story, it's going to get you.
2: This is a cool story. That's you, right? This was 3 years ago, 2023. I seen this young man. I went and spoke at a juvenile facility he was at. He was incarcerated. 3 years later, he's at the front row of a Jelly Roll show. It looks like you're doing absolutely great, brother. It looks like you completely turned your life around. It looks like you're here with your family. This kid's got an ankle bracelet. Don't be late. Don't go back to jail for the Jelly Roll show. But man, I just want to say congratulations, brother, man. This tickles my soul, dog. Like, of course you can give me a hug.
0: Pretty cool, huh? Yeah. He was in a juvenile facility that Jelly Roll spoke at, and he's turned his life around. He is almost out of house arrest, and Jelly Roll got to see him in the front row and kind of all came full circle.
1: I feel like he's already out of house arrest.
0: He still had an ankle bracelet on.
1: If he was still in house arrest, there are people waiting for him outside the concert. Yeah.
0: That's what I thought, too. Okay. But, maybe he's on certain probation or whatever. I don't know.
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0: Can you see it? Shut up. Come on. Security's starting to swarm.
1: All right. We will get more out of Nashville in an hour. Come on back.
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1: We've all seen the website, the People of Walmart. They still do People of Walmart? I haven't seen that in a while.
2: I don't think people are talking about it as much. It used to pop up on...
1: I guess it's just not that funny anymore. You know, it's one of those things where, you know, we've seen it. I mean, how many butt cracks can you look at? You know what I'm saying? And how many people wearing clothes they should not be wearing
2: Shut down.
1: Yeah. Oh, they shut down People of Walmart?
2: I went to peoplewalmart.com, and it is not there. This site cannot be reached.
1: Well, you know what?
2: This lane has been closed.
1: Maybe Walmart had enough.
2: Yeah,
1: you know what? I'm tired of them making fun of our bread and butter. Well, here's the thing. You know, people just get real comfortable when they go to Walmart, right? Just go in there and you wake up in the morning. I need to go get me some groceries today. And I don't feel like getting out of my PJs or my bunny slippers. I'm just going to Walmart and off they go. And, sure. You know, that's why there was once a very popular website called People of Walmart. Well, I got to tell you, this happened right down the road from me. You know, I'm here in Nashville, and not far from Nashville is a town called Lebanon. It's not Lebanon. If you call it Lebanon, they'll throw rocks at you. It's Lebanon, Tennessee. And there's Walmart there in Lebanon. And last week, this dude, he was 26 years old, and he broke into the Walmart last Thursday night after. Because, you know, they close at like, 11 now, 10 or 11?
2: Right around that time, yeah.
1: I got to tell you, I missed the good old days pre-pandemic when Walmart was open 24-7.
2: Yeah.
1: I used to love to go to Walmart on my way to the radio station to do the morning show. Like, if you get in there like 4:30 in the morning, everything's already been restocked. There's nobody there.
2: Usually the music's really loud, too,
1: music's
2: isn't it?
1: Music's blasting. Yeah. Everybody, you know, the people that are there, they've worked all night. They're all loopy by that time of the morning, so everybody's dancing and having a good time. Walmart was a hopping place to be at 4:30 in the morning, and then COVID showed up and ruined that for everybody. But they may need to go back to having more people in there all night, because you got people breaking into the Walmart now, and this dude did. There were still some people in the Walmart at the time. You still have people in there stocking the shelves and whatnot. So they heard the window break because there's only one way to break into a Walmart. You either come through the roof or you go through the front door. That's the only two ways you can do it. And so he broke the glass out and went inside, and they heard it, and they were like, holy cow, man, somebody's breaking in here. And so they start looking to see what was going on, and they see the windows broken, and they also see there's damage. Because Walmart's big, right? You could run for a little while.
2: Oh, 100%. Yeah. Up and down. Mm-hmm. Is a super Walmart especially.
1: Yeah. The chase could take days, you know? Mm-hmm. And he's knocking stuff off the shelves, and they've been in there all night stocking those shelves. No, this is mm-hmm. not going to be cool. So they called 911. And then the cops came, and the cops found him. The Walmart people, I guess they finally were like, listen, this is what y'all get paid to do. Come in here and find this guy. And so the cops found the dude. He had gone over to the pet food aisle is where he was when they found him. And apparently, right before he broke in, they were stocking the dog food. And you know how they do it.
3: Getting out the old Roy.
1: Yeah, buying up the old Roy there for everybody.
3: And they
1: had a big old pallet of it. Like a big old pallet of old Roy yeah. right there.
3: Uh-huh.
1: And that's where they found this fella, buck naked, stretched out on a pallet full of old Roy dog food, just laying out there. I don't know if he was trying to get a tan from the lights of the wall. I'm not sure what it was. I guess he got hot running from the... I don't really know what happened, but they came around the corner and he saw him and he took off. They said he ran for the clothing section. I guess he did.
2: He's naked.
1: Yeah, I'm finna go to jail naked. I got to get me some sweatpants.
3: He didn't want people to rub his belly like old Roy. Because old Roy, he'll show you his belly. He wants a belly rub is what he wants.
1: Well, they caught up with him and they cuffed him and stuffed him and charged him with a whole bunch of stuff. Public intoxication being the one that stands out the most to me. But they also got him for vandalism, aggravated criminal trespass, disorderly conduct, just a whole bunch, you know, and because, you know, anytime there's more than I think it's three was kind of our philosophy. If you've got disorderly conduct and public intoxication, that's one thing.
3: Right.
1: If you've got disorderly conduct and public intoxication and vandalism. And aggravated, you've made the police mad at that point is what you've done. And the ands are just keep on coming. So
3: you went from the land of the blue vest to the land of the orange.

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1: So this happened on July 4th weekend. I don't know why we're just now finding out about it. Sometimes the news is, they're in Vermont. It takes the news a while to get out of Vermont, I guess is what it is. There's a fellow there named Brandon Shortsleeve, and him and his brother and one of their buddies.
2: I get that name.
3: Bare knuckle.
2: Yeah.
1: They decided to go swimming on the 4th of July. And they were on this place. This is going to cause us so much trouble. There's an island there somewhere in the middle of this lake in Vermont. It's called Turtle Island. And the boys had been out on Turtle Island celebrating the 4th. And they were like, hey, let's take the boat out a little bit and jump off. And it's hot out here. Let's cool off in this lovely lake water. So they did. And they jumped in the water. And Brandon said about 5 minutes after they got in the water, his friend just started totally freaking out and screaming, something's got me, something's got me. I don't know if they talk like that in Vermont, but that's what he was saying. And so Brandon, being the dedicated friend that he is, swam out to where his friend was, and he said, all I could see was a brown blob and some teeth. That's all I could see. Ooh. I didn't know what it was, didn't have any idea what it was, but it was attacking my boy. So I just grabbed it with both hands, and when I pulled it up out of the water, I realized it was a beaver.

0: okay. It's
1: because I was like, I'd never heard of a person being attacked by a beaver, especially not out in the open water like that. And so I was like, does that happen a lot? And so I started messing around on
0: if your name's Woody
1: and
0: I
1: Google.
0: Guess.
1: That would make sense. Yeah, okay. Yeah. The New York State Department of Environmental Conservation is telling people, listen, if you get in the Vermont area and you go out to Turtle Island, we're going to need you to be a little careful because we got a beaver out there that's got rabies, and there is zero chance of us figuring out which one it is because there are thousands of beavers in that area, and we're not going to find. It seemed like it'd be easy to find a crazy beaver foaming at the mouth, running in circles.
2: Yeah.
1: You know, he's trying to chew down houses and stuff. I mean, yeah, but they've said that we're never going to find him. He's just eventually going to kill off on his own. They said that, and this makes sense, beavers are scared of people. So they don't want to mess with people. They don't come around people. If you see one like on the shore of a lake or something, or if you're out by a creek and it sees you, it'll slap the water with its tail and swim away. Yeah, it won't have anything to do with you.
0: This one didn't.
1: No, that's why they said it's got rabies. Here's the other thing that I thought was interesting. Beavers can carry rabies. They can catch rabies and they can carry rabies and they can give it to you, but they can't give it to each other.
0: That's not what they said at school.
1: This guy says that a beaver with rabies is going to be mostly a dead-end host for the disease because it's not well adapted to whatever it is in the beaver's makeup that the rabies just doesn't do well. And so it doesn't, they can't spread it among the, what do you call, never mind, I'm not even going to ask that question. I know better than to ask that question. Let's just move on.
0: What do you call a bunch of beavers?
1: Yeah, I wasn't
0: going to
1: ask
0: saying?
1: The question, okay, Kate. I don't know what you call a big group of beavers. I don't have any idea.
0: I've got so many answers for
1: I
0: that.
1: I don't know why. Please don't say not a one of them. Please just
3: it's a colony, just in case. We'll get you out of it.
1: I appreciate that. Brandon and his friends say they're not scared of the water. They ain't worried about no dang beaver. They're going back. They're going to swim some more. They're going to Turtle Island. The beaver will not keep them from having fun. That's
0: they got to rename that island is what they got to do.
1: It needs a better name. It certainly does. One of the guys said they told us we'd have a better chance of getting struck by lightning than we do of a beaver attacking us twice.
3: That's a good point.
1: That's
3: a
1: stat I've never heard. It's just weird to me because, you know, we come from a place like Pancake and I grew up in Mississippi. We come from a place where you jump in the lake and a water moccasin might
3: be
1: holding
3: that's what you're right,
1: you. Know,
3: right.
1: Or the occasional alligator might be in there. So I never once did I have somebody go over there and shake them bushes and make sure there's no beavers around the lake. We don't want anybody getting bit today. That would be terrible. You know what? I'm just going to shut up now. We're just
0: going to
1: move on. I think we're going
3: to. No one got to hear from the beavers when they got thrown across.
0: That's true.
3: You know, all they said was, damn! Because beavers
0: know they
3: can't talk. That's the only
0: right.
1: Yeah, limited vocabulary is what they got. Uh-huh.
0: Yeah.
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1: Now listen, before the phone start blowing up and the email starts melting and all that, we are well aware that James Franco got Me Too'd back in, I think it was 2018 or somewhere along in there. Honest to goodness, I do not know how it played out. I don't know if the check cleared or if he went to court and they found him guilty or innocent. I have no idea. I just know that he got accused of some stuff, which is why you haven't seen James Franco in a movie in a long time. He's, you know, kind of on that list right now. But he started posting some TikTok videos about a month ago.
2: Man, yeah.
1: And he's telling people, y'all, there's an alien in my garage.
3: Oh, really?
1: And some other weird stuff that doesn't make a whole lot of sense. And he said, on July 13th, I will release proof of the alien that's living in my garage.
3: Okay, then.
1: Now, if you don't know, July 13th was this past Monday.
3: Yeah.
1: And James Franco was a man of his word, sort of. He did post some evidence. Not very convincing. I watched the video. He didn't upload his video of the alien that lives in his garage directly to TikTok. He played it on a laptop, and he stood like 8 feet away from the laptop with his phone. So you really can't tell, you know what I'm saying?
3: Oh, I see. Yeah, right.
1: And so
3: right.
1: We don't know what to think. And he says, listen, there's more to come. Things are crazy around here. I got
3: just
1: more footage
3: start.
1: On the way. This is just the beginning. And he keeps saying, because people are accusing him, this is just some kind of stunt you're doing. He's like, I'm telling you, this is not a PR stunt. So I don't know if he's promoting a movie, which is probably what it is, or if he just needs some attention. I don't know what it is, but say a prayer for James Franco, who's got an alien in his garage. Just want to point that out today.
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2: This is pretty cool. Megan Maroney was in Charlotte, North Carolina the night before last, y'all. I got to go to the show. I felt like one of the privileged because these tickets are so hard to come by. And what a show it was. I don't know what I expected, but she was really good. And there was this great moment at the end of the show. She has a specific pair of cowboy boots made for each venue that she's in each city. And for Charlotte, it was a white pair of cowboy boots. Down the side in rhinestones, it says Megan Maroney, Cloud Nine. And on the other side, it says Charlotte, North Carolina. And she gives these boots away at the end of every show to one lucky fan. And if you could have seen this little girl's face.
3: Well, if they don't fit, I'll bet they didn't fit that little girl.
2: I mean, you know, I don't know that she really cared. She'll make them fit. It's like that bad scene in Cinderella. But it was pretty cool. And it's my understanding she does this at every single stop that she makes, which I thought was pretty cool. Finds a young fan to do that with.
4: Let me tell you something.
2: Broadway.
4: I think that's awesome. I think that's a cool thing to do because, you know, tickets are expensive. So if you can walk away with a really cool souvenir like that, I think that's awesome. But I'm coming to you with this statement from the viewpoint of a father whose daughter was in dance for the better part of her childhood and into her early 20s. Those boots didn't smell good at the end of that show. That's all I'm saying. Little girl's probably like, Megan, you awful pretty, but dadgum, girl.
5: And then you know she's got to give it to a girl, right? Because, like, you know there's some weirdos out
4: you
5: there.
4: Can't give a pair of sweaty Megan Maroney boots to a dude. No. No.
6: I want your boots. 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
6: 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I like your boots.
3: I like you jamming. I like a toe jam too.
4: 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Come on back.
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10: 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Lautaro Martinez hit the back of the net for the go-ahead goal in stoppage time.
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1: You ever post something on social media and screw it all up and not find out about it? It's like you didn't even catch it. And it's
2: I think everybody's done that. Yeah, right.
1: I am the world's worst about typo. Like if I do sometimes I start posting and I can't stop myself and I write like a War and Peace post on something.
2: Yeah.
1: Knowing dang well nobody's going to read past the first five lines, but I still got to get it out. And every time I do that, like 20 minutes later, I get a text from Daphne. Bunch of typos in your post and you go fix that.
2: Yeah, you better fix that. Yeah. Yep.
1: And, sometimes words don't come out right. And sometimes a word, it'll autocorrect a word and change the whole meaning of a sentence and that kind of stuff. And so you got to wonder when you see some of this stuff online sometime, was it a proofreading error or are these people just this stupid? And I grabbed a few of these, been collecting them over the last couple of weeks. I just thought we would discuss these and see if we can figure out which one is stupid and which one is a proofreading problem. For example, this person posted, how in the world can Hawaii and Alaska have such different temperatures when they are right next to each other on the map?
2: Oh, yeah. They show a map of the U.S. and off to the side, they got two boxes.
1: Yeah.
2: And one's Hawaii and one's Alaska sitting right next to each other, right?
1: I don't feel like that's a proofreading problem.
2: No, that's not really a proofreading problem.
1: To me, that feels like that's just absolute stupidity right there.
2: Yeah, that was kind of dumb.
1: And, here's another one for you. And Pancake, I don't know if you know it or not, but my little indicator thing over here says your microphone's off. You might want to turn that back on. Mm-hmm. I know you got things to say. It still says you're off.
3: I did turn it off.
1: Okay, there you go.
2: Okay.
1: Oh, turned it off. Oh. You're in the beaver bit? Keep us on that. Okay. All right.
3: I'll tell you why later.
1: Oh, I can't wait. All right. So, welcome to the ADHD convention. So, here's the next one. You think about this. You tell us, is this a proofreading error or is this person really just this dumb? You know why I love my birthday? Because I feel like there is a day every year when everybody in the world worships me.
3: Okay. Mm-hmm.
1: Like I'm at the foreskin of everybody's mind.
2: I think that might be a typo there.
1: I think that's a proofreading error.
2: Yeah, I think that's a little.
1: I can't tell.
3: I don't want to be there. Yeah. I don't want to.
2: Maybe they meant it. I don't know. Maybe they did.
1: Here's another one. And I don't know. I'm trying to give people the benefit of the doubt. But here's what they said. Why did they make the lines so thick on the sides of the highway? It makes my car bump every time I cross over. Well, those are rumble strips, dummy.
3: To let you know.
1: That can't be proofreading, right? That's just stupidity.
3: Somebody
1: right?
3: take their keys now. Take that person's keys.
1: Right. That person.
2: Exactly.
1: And why are you? How often are you driving on the rumble strip, sir? You're going to need an alignment soon, is all I'm saying. Yeah. And then there's this one. I feel like this. Well, you just tell me what you think. This person posted, I ran into a glass door yesterday. I'm currently at the doctor waiting to see if I have a Caucasian.
3: I'm hoping that's a typo.
1: A white dude joke.
2: Yeah, right. Yeah.

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Start with a full tank of gas. And another. And another. 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
1: Time for our daily trip to the Sunshine State to see what's going on. Is it the heat, the humidity, the mist? We have no idea, but something's driving them crazy. Sing along if you know it. Here we go.
2: What's up, Florida? What's up? What's up, Florida? What's up, Florida? Jump on it. Jump on it. Jump on it.
3: Where are we headed, Mr. Broadway?
1: Oh, let's go to Englewood. Which, if I'm right about this pancake, that's not too far from Boca Raton, right?
4: Boca Raton, that's correct. That's 100% correct.
1: We talked about that yesterday on the show. Well, now one of the neighbors has decided that he wanted to be on the show, too. So here we go. Got a guy named Adam Smith in Englewood, Florida. He's 35 years old, and he has been charged with multiple charges because of FaceTime.
5: Oh.
1: I didn't know that you could do this, and I also don't know why you would accept the call, but apparently you can just randomly FaceTime people.
5: Well, I guess it's a call, and if you accept it, there you go.
1: I was under the impression they had to be in your contacts before you could FaceTime them, but maybe I'm wrong about it. Yeah. Clearly I am. Adam has taught me that today. Because here's what Adam would do. He would just FaceTime random strangers. No, people he didn't even know.
5: Yeah.
1: And when they picked up the call and answered the FaceTime, there was Adam in all his birthday suit glory.
5: Oh, no.
4: Oh, ooh.
5: You could see his Boca Raton?
1: Yes. One of the victims said when they answered, Adam was completely just buck naked and was squatting in front of his camera, which frankly no one needs to see.
4: No.
1: However, in a strange turn of events, that person managed to take a screenshot, which I guess is what you do when a naked stranger calls you on FaceTime, and he showed that screenshot to the cops, and it turns out that Adam, now listen, if you're going to be a streaker, you can't have tats.
5: Yeah.
1: Adam's got tattoos, and they were able to identify him from his tattoos.
5: Right.
1: And then they traced the calls back, and they arrested him last week, and they asked him about it, and he said, yeah, I've been doing that for the last couple of months.
5: Ooh.
1: So he's now facing felony charges for indecent exposure and obscene communication. He also, apparently this is a thing with Adam, got busted for indecent exposure a couple of years ago after he pulled up next to a lady in his car at a red light and showed her something he was mighty proud of.
5: Oh, wow.
1: Can't. Even in Florida, you can't.
4: This is a modern-day Ray Stevens.
1: Yes, yeah, it's no good at all. So on behalf of all the people who work at the Vehicle Warranty Call Center, who say to you, see, we're not so bad after

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1: Question for the room. What do you think the age is when you are middle-aged? And here's another thing. Is middle-aged an actual age or a state of mind? That's another question.
2: See, I would always say that. I go, I don't want to say I'm middle-aged until I feel like I'm going to live to be 100. So I would say I'm a little beyond middle-aged now. You know what I'm saying?
3: It's going up just because people are more active longer than they used to be. Because, I mean, really, when my grandfather was 65, I mean, he looked, I mean, they, people back then looked like they were 85.
1: You know, that's the craziest thing to me. And when anytime this comes up, I always use the example of the Golden Girls. If you watch the Golden Girls from the 80s, they were all playing old women, at least that's old. But they were, the characters were in their 50s.
3: Oh, mm-hmm.
1: And it looked like they were in their 70s.
3: The mom was the age of the other ones, actually.
1: Yeah,
3: right?
1: She was the same age. But
2: Cocoon. You remember that movie Cocoon?
1: Yeah.
2: They were only, I think they were, none of them 50.
3: Yeah, Wilford Brimley was like in his 45 or something.
1: It was so weird. It's crazy. Why did people look older 30 years? Or is that just what happens to you as we get older, all of a sudden the people...
2: It's the glasses, I think.
1: Is that what it is? Because, I mean, you look at, like, T. Austin, look at your grandparents when they were in their mid-50s. What did they look like? Mm-hmm. They don't look like anybody now that's in their mid-50s.
3: No. Mm-mm.
1: Nobody. And it may just be hard, you know, they had to work harder and there was a lot more stress.
3: Well, when you're a guy and your pants are pulled up to your nipples, I mean, it's hard to look young.
1: Yeah, it really is.
3: Yeah.
1: And I'm not looking forward to those days, to be honest with you. I don't really care for that kind of stuff. So the Wall Street Journal, which, you know, I read every day. I'm a big fan of the Wall Street Journal. I got to keep up my stocks and whatnot. They are saying now that the 40s, if you turned 40, you didn't just get a birthday party. They literally threw you an over the hill party.
2: Yeah.
1: I haven't seen an over the hill party in years.
3: Not for 40.
1: No, because 40's like nothing now. Yeah. And so is it a state of mind or is it an actual number? I don't know the answer to that.
2: I just don't even think about it because then I'm like, well, I'm planning my death. If you say mid, halfway through your life, you're just planning when you're going
1: to
2: die.
1: Baby, you need to hurry up and get ready. The clock's ticking. So here's the thing. Wall Street Journal says the average life expectancy in America is 77 for men, 81 for women. And those numbers had been, and I guess they're starting to go back to now, getting higher and higher. Now, COVID screwed that average up a little bit, you understand? Mm-hmm. But they're saying it's a lifestyle thing. Because
3: I can see that.
1: Women are having children later in life now.
3: Yes.
1: This blew my mind. Women over 40 who have had babies in the last 35 years, that number has gone up 193%. So you got a lot.
3: That's because nobody used to.
1: Right. Well, nobody. I mean, you're like, oh, you're 40. You can't have a baby. Your equipment's shut down. You can't. You know what I mean? And now it's like, you know what? I'm going to live my life. I'm going to make some money. I'm going to get squared away. I'm going to get settled in. And then I'll have a baby if I want to have a baby. Mm-hmm. And so you got that happening. The average age of a first-time home buyer in America is 40. Believe that?
3: That's crazy, man. That's
1: think about that. The average age of a first-time home buyer in America is 40.
3: Wow. That's
1: 20% of the graduate students in America are over 40 in grad school.
3: Yeah.
1: So people are like, at 40 now, you're just hitting your stride, right?
2: Right,
1: like,
2: absolutely. Yeah.
1: Like now I'm just, because, you know, like when my dad was 40, that's when he started talking about retiring. Whew, it ain't going to be long now.
3: Yeah,
1: I'm
3: going
1: to be able to shut this thing down, man. Exactly. I'm tired of this big rig. And now you get to 40 and you're like, well, let's see. I just got myself a $700,000 mortgage and I got all this student debt and I'm over 40, so we're probably going to have a baby soon. Yeah, retirement ain't even on the menu, man. And so, like you said, they stay active and everybody's trying to be healthy now and all that kind of stuff. And, I mean, you probably know somebody right now over 40 that's training for a marathon or starting a new business or having babies or swapping careers, all that kind of stuff. And listen, not everybody who is actually middle-aged or middle-aged acts middle-aged, but there are signs, if you know what to look for.
3: There are signs, yeah.
1: And some people are middle-aged no matter how old they are, to be honest with you. So if any of this applies to you, just know that you're middle-aged. If you are right now wearing one of those copper fit knee braces, you're middle aged.
3: Yeah, right there.
1: Know that. Yeah,
2: absolutely.
1: You ordered it off TV during Wheel of Fortune. I know what you did.
2: Yeah, and when somebody asks you your number, you reply 120 over 80.
1: Yeah.
3: Yeah, exactly. Yeah.
2: Right?
3: Yeah. You don't think shorts can have too many pockets in your middle age. You're like, yeah, this I could probably use some more pockets in these shorts. Listen, right here.
1: I have lobbied for years to bring back the cargo pants. So I guess I've been middle aged for a long, long time. Listen, if you base your vacation plans around historical markers, you're in your middle age. You know, we can go to Disney World, but we're swinging by 14 battlefields on the way, and I want to stop at that place in the median on the interstate where that wagon broke that time. That's my fun right there.
2: If your workout playlist has the same songs that they play overhead at the CVS, you're there.
3: Right. You spend more and more time admiring other people's lawns. I mean,
2: some
1: of these are hurtful. They're hurtful.
3: That walk around the block just takes too long now because you got to stop and go, that guy can edge. I'm telling you right now, that man right there can edge.
1: Like, boy, that guy, he mows his grass 3-4 times a week. He's got to look at that. His yard looks like a tee box at a golf course. And you always talk like that, like you're the commentator at a golf tournament. When you're, you never knows that. Nobody goes, "Dadgum, that's a pretty yard." They're like, "Boy, I'm gonna tell you something. That guy right there, lawn game is strong. Look at how even those bushes are in front of his house. It's just amazing."
2: Here's another thing: if you're driving around in the car and you're talking like that, you always say, "None of this was here. This is all new."
1: All that wasn't there when I was a kid. If you don't know if you're middle aged or not, if you're a fan of anything Taylor Sheridan wrote, you're middle aged.
2: Yeah, you're right.
1: You just need to know that. That's for you, baby. That's for you.
2: And if things inside your body have started turning on metal detectors, you're of age. Yeah, all right, relax.
1: There's signs. I'm telling you, there's signs.
3: You know what? If you don't think this list is funny, you're middle aged.
2: Absolutely.
1: It's the biggest sign of all around there.
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1: Hey, I'm Ella Langley, and it's time for Music City Meg with Broadway and Friends.
2: This is pretty cool. Dan and Shay have a new album coming out, new music coming out. And when they first came out with their very first album, they would tease certain songs on Instagram by playing them in their acoustic form. So, and then when the album came out, it was like full on production, right? Well, they just did this with one of the first songs off the upcoming album. It's called Her, the Kids, and Jesus.

0: I'm in.
1: If they could only sing, you know?
2: I know, right?
3: Right? Yeah. I mean,
2: it's such a shame.
1: Yeah.
3: And they say that the full production one is just on fire. You will be able to get that on July the 24th. I want to know who y'all are going to choose because yesterday, Nashville Songwriters, the nominations for the Hall of Fame came out. And only one of these people, it's the singer-songwriter portion for the nominees, and only one of these people will be chosen. I would like to know who you guys think it is because nominated are Miranda Lambert.
1: Okay.
3: Chris Stapleton. Couldn't read my own writing there. Chris Stapleton, Taylor Swift, and Phil Vassar.
2: Ooh.
3: Only one's getting in.
2: Ooh.
4: Okay.
2: Interesting.
3: So who are you picking?
2: It doesn't matter who we pick. Chris Stapleton's nominated, so he's winning. Yeah. But I would...
3: I mean, I love the fact that Phil Vassar's in that mix, though.
1: I hope Phil Vassar gets in because the other ones are getting in sometime. Somewhere.
2: Yeah, exactly.
3: And exactly.
2: I think... Listen, I love me some Phil Vassar, and he's, you know, but I was going to say, you know, he didn't not only wrote songs for himself, he wrote songs for everybody.
1: Yeah.
2: But Chris Stapleton,
1: come on.
2: And so does Miranda Lambert. So, right. I mean, you know, man, I don't know.
3: And Taylor Swift, I mean, come on. Here's the thing. They have to have been writing for over 20 years. Now, there is a straight up songwriter category, and none of these people are nominated there. They take two from that category and only one from the songwriter artist category. So only one of them will win. I'd like to see the odds on that though, but
2: That's a tough one. That's a tough category, but my heart's going with Phil Vassar, but reality says Stapleton's.
1: Yeah.
2: Because that's just, everybody loves Stapleton here, man.
3: Yeah.
2: They love that. Can't get enough of Chris Stapleton in Nashville because he's made everybody rich. So there you go.
3: I do want to throw one last story in here before we go Broadway. And T-Wall, I'm going to throw you a curveball with the audio. So Thomas Rhett, you guys know his song Life Changes, right?
2: Yeah.
3: And he talks about how he's telling his dad that they're adopting a baby and then they find out that the wife is pregnant. Well, now they've got five kids. And they've had to change the words. And Thomas Rhett was on stage earlier this week, and he made the edit. Take a listen.

0: And there's Lynn and there's Billy and there's Baby Boy Brave. Yeah. Life changes.
1: Because he didn't have a choice. He didn't have a choice.
2: All right.
1: Because that's, you know, 10 years from now, if he had not done that, that was going to be the... She got a bigger Christmas present than
2: exactly.
1: I did.
2: Yeah. Exactly.
1: Where's my song, Daddy? Uh-huh. Yeah. That's a smart man right there. He knows what's up.
2: It's pretty cool, though.
1: We will, we're not going to be here tomorrow, but we will get more out of Nashville on Monday. So come on back for that. Thank you, Meg.
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1: I'm not even going to get into this whole, I'm not going to tell you. I'm just going to, this is going to be like a Paul Harvey moment. I'm going to tell you a story. Mm-hmm. And you're not going to find out who I'm talking about until the story's over.
2: Oh, I like those stories. Okay. Yeah, at the end, we find out who it is.
1: Saving it to the
2: end. I like it. Oh, these are good.
1: Like the great Paul Harvey.
2: Okay. All right.
1: Now, the story, there's a lot more to it than this, but I'm just going to start at the first milestone in this person's life where things changed.
2: Okay.
1: His mom died of cancer.
2: Yeah, that's a milestone.
1: He was a young man. His mom died of cancer. Mm-hmm. Okay. It's him now, his dad, and his little sister.
2: Okay.
1: They are just starting to get their feet under them after mom died, learning how to, you know, have a life without mom in the house. 15 months later, dad has a fatal heart attack at the age of 52.
2: Ah, dang.
1: So now, this person we're talking about, 22 years old, both of his parents are gone. Mm-hmm. Funeral's done, all the friends went home, and there's nobody left in the house now but you and your 13-year-old sister.
2: And you got to raise her now.
1: And she's looking at you, and you're looking at her, and both of y'all are wondering, what the heck are we going to do next? Man, now, this kid's 22, right? He got dreams, got plans. He'd already signed up. He's ready to go to law school. He was in the Air Force Reserve, and he had all these plans to build a future for himself, and he put all that down and went and became his sister's legal guardian. Put all his plans on hold, moved back home so he could take care of his baby sister. He worked so she could have a roof over her head and eat. He made sure she got all the health insurance she needed. He made sure she had the benefits that were available after both of her parents died. More importantly, he made sure she didn't get put in the system.
3: Right.
1: Right? He kept her home. And he made sure, he was adamant about it, you are going to finish school. And he made her finish school, and she finished school. He's not trying to be a hero, just trying to be a good brother, right? Trying to prove everybody the family comes first. A whole bunch of years went by. Sister grew up. He did finally get to go to law school, get his law degree. And then he decided, you know, I think I'm going to do public service. It's kind of what I want to get into. Because he'd gotten real good at serving, right?
2: Mm-hmm.
1: And this, his life got very public. People fought about his opinions all the time. Some people cheered for him. Some people yelled and criticized him. Some voted for him. Some voted against him. But none of them knew what had happened back in the day when he was just a scared to death 22-year-old kid standing in front of two fresh graves wondering how he was going to raise a 13-year-old girl.
3: Yeah, that's some pressure.
1: That guy was Senator Lindsey Graham.
2: No kidding.
1: Yeah.
2: About that.
1: And his little sister, Darlene. And I know there's a lot of hate out there, and I can't stand when people go, oh, yay, he died. You suck. Mm-hmm. Just want you to know that. You suck. But just think about that. You know, everybody got a backstory. Everybody's got something in their life that you don't know about.
2: Well, and not this is not political either, but this is a true fact, too, that, you know, you think senators and that are all rich and have millions of dollars. He was only worth about $1.5 million. Now, you say $1.5 million is a lot. In this day and age, $1.5 million is not that much.
1: And most people, when they get elected to Congress or the Senate or the House or whatever, they got $1.5 million within 2 days of their feet hitting the ground in D.C.
2: Right.
1: Lindsey Graham was up there for 138 years, and that's all he had was $1.5 million. So all I'm saying is this. Before you go bashing somebody because all your friends are bashing somebody, this goes for both sides. I don't care what kind of letters behind your name.

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1: You know what, Pancake? I don't even want to hear it. I don't want to hear about the food. I don't want to hear it.
2: Okay.
1: I don't want to hear it.
2: I'm not going to tell you how good the tapioca pudding was.
3: Is that what they had today?
1: Is that what's on your chin? Jamel probably wiped that off real quick.
2: Yeah, Jamel made some for Leroy and me.
1: Yeah.
2: Really good this morning. I don't know how she does it.
1: You hear that, T? She made some for Leroy and him.
3: Right. Yeah.
1: Broadway don't ever get no tapioca pudding. T-Wall hasn't seen a tapioca pudding in 20 years. We don't get it. Yeah, but that's fine. That's fine. Mm-hmm. The main part of the deal is the reason Pancake gets to eat all this food every week is because we send him down to the news department to try to find some interesting things to talk about. And he always brings some stuff back, which inevitably will make us look at him and say, Mitch, please.
4: Let's start off in Washington. President Trump's plan to phase out the penny took another step forward after the House passed the bipartisan Common Sense Act. Now, this bill will formally end minting of new pennies for general circulation. The legislation will also require cash purchases to be rounded to the nearest 5 cents, while credit card, debit card, and other electronic payments would continue to be charged the exact amount. Supporters say the change would save taxpayer money because each penny actually costs more than its face value to produce. The bill now heads

0: Rangers from around the world is on a mission to collectively drink 1 million beers. Members document every beer that they drink with a photo and a running tally. The group was started in a London pub last year and has already logged more than 100,000 beers. Organizers say that they're on pace to reach their 1 million beer goal by 2034. Admins that maintain strict rules track every entrant in a spreadsheet and remove members who break the rules or try to count the same beer twice. The group has also created side challenges to keep participants engaged.
1: Mitch, please!
2: Listen, if you're a parent, you have an adult child that's in this group, and they have a spreadsheet where they're keeping up with the amount of beers they're drinking, you are never going to have grandkids. I just want you to know that.
0: That's true.
2: That's single for life is what that is. Hey,
3: yeah. By the way, they can move that date up by a couple of years because I just downloaded the app.
1: Mitch, please.
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1: Man, this is, did Biff bring this story into, this is
2: I think so. He's in here hanging out in the hallway.
1: It's a good story. It truly is a wonderful, I'm not kidding, it's a really touching story, but this is so outside of the lines of where we normally go on this show, but I mean, here it is, so I guess we'll talk about it. There's a man in England, it's an interesting story. The guy had been together with his main girl for 24 years, right?
3: Uh-huh.
1: Never got married, but they had a blended family. He had kids and she had kids. When they got together, had a total of 10 kids, and they raised them all. Never got married. And then, not too long ago, he found out that he had some sort of horrible terminal disease, some kind of cancer. I don't know what it is. Bad. They said, dude, you got weeks. They didn't say months. They didn't say you got a couple years. They said you got weeks to live. And he was like, well, all right, then I guess my final wish is going to be this. I'm going to marry that girl. You know what? She stuck with me all these years. I'm going to marry that girl. So he told the people in the hospital what he wanted to do. And the hospital staff got everything together, and they organized the wedding in the hospital in less than a week. So 24 years of living together and raising 10 kids, and they're right there at the end now, and they finally got married. So I thought that was...
2: That's nice.
1: It's a great story, isn't it? I mean, it's a sad ending to their relationship, but what a great story, man. He said as soon as he found out he only had a few weeks that he immediately, like, you got to marry me. And then, you know, they had their kids came in, and their grandkids and their families and friends and everybody gathered around, and they got married right there in the hospital. And I just thought that's a nice story.
2: You don't get to hear these. That's actually nice.
1: No, you don't. We don't do a lot of warm and fuzzy on this show, but that one was just too warm and too fuzzy not to do. T-Wall, you being awful quiet.
4: Well, I got to say it is nice. It's nice, but, I mean, they did have to change the vows up just a little bit.
1: Wait, what?
4: You know?
1: What do you mean change the vows?
4: Well, and you know the part that says to love and cherish till death do us part?
1: Oh, Lord.
4: They had to change that till next Wednesday. They just tweaked it a little bit is what they did. You see what I'm saying? Right.
2: Why you take that moment?
1: This is why I don't bring... Biff, make a note. No more warm and fuzzy stories till next Wednesday.
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1: Hold on a minute. Now you're telling me you want a talking bird?
2: I have always wanted a talking bird.
1: You have always wanted a monkey.
2: Yeah, I want a monkey that could take care of my talking bird.
3: That's what this show is, T-Wild, if you think about it.
2: I am serious.
1: So now you want a monkey and a parrot.
2: Yes, man. Yeah. Oh, okay, man. You know, the African gray parrots are really good talkers. They're one of the best.
1: I remember you telling us not too long ago that you once bought a book, or somebody you knew bought a book about buying monkies.
2: Yes.
1: And it was a guy that, it was your,
2: he bought a monkey off somebody.
1: He bought a used monkey.
2: Yeah. And in the book it said, the first thing in the book it said, never buy a used monkey.
1: which would have been good information prior to the sale.
2: Exactly. Yeah. Before the check cleared, it would have been good. Yeah.
3: I defer back to the fact that that's how I got on this show.
2: Yeah. One person.
1: That's it.
2: So if it likes you, Mitch, it's not going to like us.
1: Okay.
2: See? So that's the way.
1: Well, I mean, I didn't even, I'll be honest with you about this. I thought Craigslist had kind of gone the way of the dodo bird. Mm-hmm. I didn't even know Craigslist was still out there. Because everybody, you never hear anybody talk about, I bought something on Craigslist anymore. Now it's Facebook Marketplace or eBay or Amazon. You don't ever hear about the weird Craigslist meeting out behind the Dollar General anymore, because those used to be so much fun. When you, maybe I'm going to get a necklace, maybe I'm going to get mugged. I'm not sure, but we're about to go find out.
2: Didn't you have one of those one time? You met somebody?
1: I did. It was real weird. I took backup, though. I never went to a Craigslist meeting on my own. I always had somebody with me. I was like, listen, if they jump me, there's a stick behind the seat. And I ain't going to tell you where to keep the gun, because I don't want you to know that. But it's in here. You just feel around till you find it. But I found a guy that actually bought something kind of odd off Craigslist, and you're talking about you wanted a parrot.
2: Yeah, man.
1: Well, he wanted a bird that could talk too, and he went, and here's the thing, why would you buy a talking bird from a stranger? You don't know what that dude taught that bird to say.
2: That's true.
3: That's true.
1: I mean, you can't have the preacher over for dinner for at least a year until you figure out what this bird's vocabulary is, right? So this guy buys himself a cockatoo on Craigslist.
2: They're big white birds, if you don't know.
1: Yeah, and Mitch.
3: I thought they quit.
2: All right, okay.
3: Thank you. Yeah.
1: All right, you're right. Just sit down.
3: Linda had her finger on the button.
1: Yes, I'm not going back in that HR office today.
3: Okay.
1: So he buys the cockatoo, and he went on his social media because he had a bit of a problem, because this bird is just yammering, and he couldn't figure out what the bird was saying, so he was asking for help.
4: So this is dumb. I just bought a cockatoo from a guy on Craigslist. And it keeps on making these noises. If you guys know what he's saying, could you tell me what do you make of this? Hello, pretty bird. What you saying?
1: I figured it out. It took me a minute.
2: Yeah.
1: I had to go through it three or four times, but I was like, that sounds very familiar.
2: Right.
1: And then I got to thinking about my days as a WWE fan.
2: Yeah.
1: You know, I was a big fan of wrestling back in the day. Pancake backed me up on that. I loved me some wrestling back in the day. In the Attitude Era, that was my time in wrestling. And during that time, one Stephanie McMahon, anytime she came out to the ring, this was the song that she came out to. And listen to it and tell me if this is not what that bird is saying.
5: Let the bodies hit the floor. Let the bodies hit the floor. Let the bodies hit the floor. Let the bodies hit the
1: Holy crap. That parrot is singing Bodies by Drowning Pool.
3: Awesome.
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9: 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Lautaro Martinez hit the back of the net for the go-ahead goal in stoppage time.
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1: Well, we've hit the end of our show today, and for us, it's actually the end of the week. We mentioned this earlier, but I want to say it one more time. We are not going to be here tomorrow, because, and also next Friday we're going to be out, because my son, Grayson, you know, my special needs son, he's got some medical stuff. Nothing bad, nothing severe, but it's just going to eat up a lot of our day, and so there's a lot of stuff going on. So we're not going to be here tomorrow. So you'll have the best of Broadway and Friends tomorrow. And then you also have that again on the following Friday. Just write it down in your calendar. That's the day you want to listen, because it's all the good stuff without the crap. That's kind of the way that should be our motto. All the good stuff without the crap. So before we get out of here for the week, well, let's make sure we got some takeaways from the show today. That's kind of important. T-Wall, you got a takeaway from the show today, man?
2: Yeah, mine is that James Franco says he has an alien in his garage. Mm-hmm. I'm pretty sure it might just be Randy Quaid.
3: Probably.
2: Hey, don't forget the rubber sheets and the gerbils.
1: What about you, Pancake?
4: Oh, Lord. A guy who was bit by a beaver described it as a brown blob with teeth.
2: Mm-hmm.
4: Or at least that's what it said on the Tinder profile.
2: You better watch which way you swipe on that one.
5: Absolutely. To bring that to the show today, I absolutely
4: knew
5: better.
4: What about you, Broadway? Did you learn anything on the show?
1: Yeah, here's my takeaway. Not just for today. This is my takeaway for the whole week. There's a Tennessee man. He lives in Tennessee. Lebanon, yes, Tennessee. Got himself arrested last Thursday when they found him buck naked on a pallet of dog food inside the Walmart there in Lebanon, Tennessee.
2: Yep.
1: Don't be upset, Florida. Everybody has a one that got away story.
2: Yeah.
1: He just ran out of gas before he got to you.
2: That's, Tennessee owes you one.
1: That's all it could have been, man. Mm-hmm. 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
1: 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Right. 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
3: 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Y'all be good or good at it. Take care, and I'll see you when I look at you. 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
1: Dierks Bentley and Sideways. Dave Taft here, and this definitely got sideways, but I mean, it's the perfect revenge story. Guy had bought tickets for his girlfriend and her mom to go see Taylor Swift. They both really wanted to go. He thought he was being a great boyfriend, thought he was being a great future son-in-law, and that, you know what, I'll treat them to this concert. Well, things got a little sideways with the girlfriend. She found a guy on the side. Therefore, they break up. He's not giving her tickets to Taylor Swift anymore. What do? Do you sell them? Do you find a new date to bring to the Taylor Swift concert? I'm sure you could find one saying, I got Taylor Swift tickets. But no, he did what I think is probably the ultimate in revenge. Still took the girl's mom. You think about it. If you took somebody else, the ex-girlfriend would never know about it. You bring her mom, she's going to hear about it all the time. Oh, I went to Taylor Swift with Johnny. What a great concert. And she's going to be sitting there thinking about the consequences of her action. It's brilliant.
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96.1 KXY, Oklahoma's country favorites. Another $1,000. We've already done it twice today. Third time's a charm, right? You are going to win $1,000 right around 11 o'clock. We'll get you the next keyword for the iHeart Country.

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I'm Dave Taft. 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

0: 96.1 KXY, Oklahoma's country favorites. Keith Urban and Kiss a Girl. Dave Taft here. And what are we celebrating today? Because every day is a national day of something. Well, it usually has a food involved. Today is National Corn Fritters Day, and I'm all about that. It's also National Personal Chef Day. That'd be nice. I can't celebrate that one, but it sure would be nice to be able to. And then it's also National Artificial Intelligence Appreciation Day. Now, I don't know who came up with that one, but I'm guessing it was probably ChatGTP.
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0: Oklahoma's country favorites, 96.1 KXY. Jody Messina and I'm all right. Dave Taft here. How many times did you eat in your car this week? I didn't even ask if you ate in your car. I'm just going to assume that you do because they say more and more Americans now eat in their car than ever before. 53% of respondents said they eat at least once a week. But the average American does so about 3 times a week. I don't know if it was that much. I had a lot of road trips, a lot of places I had to go this past week. So I might be on the upper end of this. But they say one of the reasons, the most reason given was short on time. You know what? You got to be somewhere. The drive-thru's right there. You go through, you eat, you get your food, and you're on your way. They say also a matter of inconvenience. I get that. But I love this one because it's peaceful. Because you can eat alone. Nobody there to bother you. And they say, of course, the most often eaten meal in the car. Yeah, you guessed it. Lunch.
1: 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We can't have that. Let us take care of your fill-ups for the summer.
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I heard country cash for gas at noon. And, hey, maybe you're going to go eat lunch in the car. Here's Alabama.

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1: 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Like this guy here, South Carolina native Josh Turner. He's currently on the road playing shows across the East.

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1: That is Sugar Land with Stay. 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
1: 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Honky tonk, man. Here's Toby now, Made in America.

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1: Garth Brooks, That Summer, a man who just announced that he's hitting the road playing arenas next year. 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
1: Tim and Faith with It's Your Love. Welcome back. Good afternoon. My name is Adam. Let me ask you a question. If you scroll through your phone, how many group chats are you currently in? I just did this exercise and I'm in four. There's a family one and then three separate sports ones. Well, the most popular answer was zero. Apparently, 35% of people in a brand new poll have no group chats, like absolutely none. And then after that, it seems like two or three group chats is the sweet spot. But the best stats, 1% of folks polled have over 20 group chats. Over 20. And 7% of people in this poll have no clue how many they're in, which means they don't even have time to count them. I would love to see these group texts. I bet some people are in group text. They don't even know the people that they're in with.
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1: Dina Carter, that is Strawberry Wine. Here's the ZBB. 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Spain versus France. Spain won that one. The ZBB were great too, by the way. 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

back before the war. Yeah, your uncle and I made quite a pair, flying F-15s through hostile air. He went down, but they missed me by a hair. He'd always stop right there and say,

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Broadway and Friends in the Morning and Oklahoma's country favorites all day on 96.1 KXY. Dolly with 9 to 5, which is really interesting. Most of us trying to get to 5 o'clock at this point. Wind the day down. That song gets me going in the opposite direction.

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1: Kenny Chesney with I Go Back. Welcome back. What's up? Hope you're having a fantastic afternoon. My name is Adam. I've got two young girls at home. Both of my daughters are best friends with each other, but they have one trait in common. If they see a bug, it is getting squished. But apparently, if you see an ant in your home, you're not supposed to kill it now. Apparently, when you squish an ant, it releases pheromones that signal to other ants in the colony. Oh, whenever they get that distress signal, worker ants rush over to remove the body. What starts as one ant can quickly turn into a whole swarm. So what are you supposed to do? Well, I guess you're supposed to just, like, trap them in a jar or something and then go put them outside. How many of us are going to put this into practice? I'm guessing the number is small.
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1: Jesus Take the Wheel, that is Carrie Underwood. Welcome back, you guys. My name is Adam. You just heard it. Yet another keyword there. 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

Oklahoma's country favorites, 96.1 KXY. George Strait with Carried Away. Here's the Nitty Gritty Dirt Band, iconic classic. Turn it up, sing all the words. Fishing in the Dark.

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1: Phil Vassar with Just Another Day in Paradise. One of my favorite people there. You guys remember when Blake Shelton had a mullet and was singing songs about answering machines? Well, it was this one. It's Alston. She

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1: It's Carolina Tales, California. Good afternoon. My name is Adam. Welcome back. A little bit about myself. I should tell you, I'm 43 years old, and I would consider that middle age, but great news. There's a new article in the Wall Street Journal that explores why your 40s don't seem like middle age anymore. In America, the average life expectancy is 77 for men and 81 for women. So while those numbers have been steadily climbing, 40 is still roughly middle age, but it's more about lifestyle. For example, it's become more common for women to have children later, well into their 40s. Births to women 40 and over increased a whopping 193% over the past 35 years. And the median age of a first-time home buyer hit 40 last year. So guess what? If you're in your 40s, 50s, even 60s listening right now, we're still young, baby.
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1: John Anderson, that is Seminole Wind. Here's Dwight Yoakam. Why he's not in the Country Music Hall of Fame, I have no idea. It's guitars, Cadillacs.

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1: Good-hearted woman, that is Waylon and his best friend, Willie, there. Welcome back. Good afternoon. My name is Adam. That's an all-time country music duo, of which there have been a lot of great ones over the years. Well, apparently one of those is hitting the road next year. In a brand-new interview, Tyler Hubbard hinted at Florida Georgia Line shows for next year. Quote, Brian and I have been hanging out, having a good time, and, you know, kind of itching to get back on stage, so they'll probably put some shows together next year. We've been speculating about this for a long time, but glad to see it finally coming back around.
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1: Darius Rucker, that is Wagon Wheel. Welcome back. Hope you're having a great afternoon. My name is Adam. I'm very excited because I'm going to take my daughter to her first proper concert, my 10-year-old Nora. She wants to see Ella Langley, and Ella is currently on tour, and she's been inspiring women, by the way. She's been going viral lately for a lot of her speeches that she gives at her shows, whether it's speaking about mental health or her faith. Well, this past weekend, she spoke to fans about comparing themselves on social media, and the basic gist of this was, everybody on the internet that's posting anything is actually showing the best version of who they'd like to be. So don't compare yourself to others. And I just thought the messaging was phenomenal and figured I'd pass it along here. Way to go, Ella.
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Keith Whitley, when you say nothing at all, here's Jayco and the Florida Boy with Barefoot Blue Jean Night.

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1: You're still the one. That is Shania, who is actively pursuing producing a biopic about her life. Hey, I'd watch it. Here's Bo Cephas. 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
1: George Strait, Carrying Your Love With Me, and that is going to bring my time with you this afternoon to its exciting conclusion. My name is Adam. I have had a fantastic time. I hope you have as well, but fear not. As I like to say, the greatest country music of all time continues all evening. Brad Paisley, Leanne Womack, Josh Turner, and more up next.
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0: Oklahoma's country favorites, 96.1 KXY. That is me, Heath West. Appreciate you hanging out tonight as we get a little closer to the weekend. It is in sight. It's the 16th of July. Happy Cherry Day to you and yours. And if you have a guinea pig, or maybe you had one when you were younger, today is a day to remember. Here on Guinea Pig Appreciation Day.
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The devil bowed his head because he knew that he'd been beat. 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Johnny said, "Devil, just come on back if you ever want to try again. 'Cause I told you once, you son of a gun."

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It's the middle of July. Maybe you haven't even planned a summer vacation yet. That's okay. You change that when you win iHeartCountry Cash for Gas. 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

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Hey there, it's Heath West. 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

0: It's Oklahoma's country favorites, 96.1 KXY. And it's me, Heath West. And way back when the movie Carrie came out, Stephen King book, movie with Sissy Spacek dropped in 1976, responsible for several nightmares. And now Prime Video has dropped a little teaser video of a series based on that book. Summer Howell stars as Carrie. And watch it if you dare when it hits Prime Video this fall. Texting
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